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1: Well, it's called the Did I Win This Trend Challenge. 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
1: 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That's a fantasy. The Chainsmokers on the move. Closer.

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1: Remember when Aerosmith announced that they were retiring from touring because Steven Tyler's vocal injury? 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They're coming back.
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1: 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And Steven Tyler, he's what, 78 years
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1: old? Hey, God bless him.
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2: I got some Usher on the way, Karol G's on the way, Dua Lipa, Bruno Mars, and some Katy Perry. Right now, we getting started with some Tame Impala, Jenny. Yeah, this one's called Dracula. You know it, baby. It's the

one powerhouse to another. Yes, that was Olivia Dean right now on The Move Mixdown. I'm DJ Extreme on the set. We're going to this one. It's Karol G. It's called Matadora off her latest album, No Me Arrepiento de Sentir Tanto. Long title, but the album is fire right now on The Move.

0: 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Remember The Mummy with Brendan Fraser and Rachel Weisz, was it? Yeah.
1: Yes, sir. Well,
0: hey, they're back together from Mummy 4, and fans just got their first look at them in character.
1: Well, we've all been seeing these videos of Brendan in the gym because, he was a little bit, a little chunky. And then I remember he did go on Jimmy Fallon, and he did say, give me some time. I'm going to get in the gym. I'm going to get fit. And then we started seeing the transformation. And now these first pictures, it's like, man, nostalgia. Boom.
0: I'm just happy I get to see The Mummy without having to go to Orlando to Universal Studios.
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1: October 17th, right around the corner. Next weekend, Miami's getting hot. iHeartRadio Fiesta Latina. Mike Towers, Anuel AA, Farruko, Manuel Turizo. The list is amazing, but we're going to get this started Thursday night. This coming Thursday, if you happen to be in Miami, and if you're not, well, this is a good excuse to get on down.
2: Oh, yes. The Jungle Plaza in the Miami Design District. 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Listen, Tony Sukar is bringing his Unity, the Latin tribute to Michael Jackson, with Gene Rodriguez, Anthony Ramos, Howie D from the Backstreet Boys, Leslie Grace is going to be in the house. This party is going to be fire. I'm going to be mixing live, bringing the vibes. So, yes, of course, Enrique Santos hosting, Dayanara Torres hosting. I mean, what else do you want? And it's free.
1: It's going to be amazing. I want to see you there. iHeartRadio Fiesta Latina kickoff party this Thursday in Miami. See you there. It's Omar Courts. Coco.

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J-Max is going to give you a fresh For You mix every hour. The biggest songs from your For You page this week. And coming up in an hour, the fellas from Temper City are here to do Ask Anything. You ask every single question with Temper City. Hang on. We jump in and kick things off with the biggest song in North America this week. Dominic Fike has it again with Baby Doll.

0: There you go, Sarah in Ashland, Oregon. Bruno Mars, Coast to Coast tonight on Most Requested Live. We are just getting started, and you're picking every song we play. 855-495-7274. We go to Lubbock, Texas. What's your name?
1: Hey, Romeo. Name's Michael, and I would like to hear Olivia Rodrigo. 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
22: 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Your song's up next. A new one from Alex Warren. It's called Emerald Eyes. 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There's a no-

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What's hot on your For You page? 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Hi, Riley in Oklahoma City. She texted in for this one. Carol G and Bruno Mars, Still.

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And the party doesn't end with...

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Who will get it for the first hour tonight? Already seen lots of requests for Taylor Swift, Rosé, Olivia Rodrigo, Ari, Miley, Lisa. 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
1: 25 years I've been going down there. I never encountered that.
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1: 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One was a Bulova. 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

They're getting the one and done. And that's true. You ever been out with someone like who's Gen Z? They ain't picking up a tab for nothing. I don't know if it's cheap, broke, or somewhere in the middle, but I'm not in the dating scene anymore, so I'll let y'all fight that one out. But ladies, it's got to be tough dating a Gen Z dude, no?

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They say Gen Z doesn't start the bar tab anymore. That's a thing. Gen Z has been known to, if they're going to drink, which we already know all the stats that Gen Z doesn't drink like millennials and boomers did and Gen X, but if they do get a drink,

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I get wild questions in my DMs sometimes. By the way, my social handle is FM Buster, if you want to say what up. The question, though, they ask, Buster, would you rather your partner lie to protect your feelings or tell you the cold truth? I think it depends on what it is, right? I don't know. Lie to me if you're telling me how much money you spent at Costco. Like, I don't know if I need to hear it. Just whatever. Don't lie to me if you slept with someone at Costco. That, I probably need to know that. She said, take your

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0: 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Okay, this is, I got good news and I got bad news. They say that United States divorce rates have declined. Remember, we were at like a 50-50 for a long time. Well, so that's the good news. But the problem is that that's because fewer people in the United States are getting married in the first place. They're saying that this is because people are waiting longer, choosing more carefully, and others argue that commitment itself is being redefined. Damn. I don't think commitment's being redefined. I mean, that's just something selfish people say. They just, you know, they don't want to commit, or they want to live like a promiscuous lifestyle, which is fine. So they don't want to give that up in order to be married, which is kind of a bummer. I mean, listen, I got to be honest. I waited, so I guess I'm a part of the group that waited and chose more carefully. And that, to me, is the answer, because I grew up in the era where, like, all our parents were divorced. All my friends had stepdads. Everything was like that in the 90s. And nowadays, people are slowing their step a little bit. And I was always kind of on a mission to, if I was going to get married, not get divorced. And that's where I'm at now. So I waited a little bit longer. And let me tell you, if you're thinking about, like, oh, maybe I'll just never get married, being married's sweet. First off, if you do it right, you got a dual income. Second, you never, like, kind of go without. And you know what I mean? Like there's always a partner to play tennis with, if you know what I'm talking about there. So, hey, it's kind of sweet. Plus you love each other and all that stuff.
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1: Would you clone your dog? Modern science has officially made pet cloning a reality. And yes, you could actually have a genetic twin of your dog created for $50,000. I guess this company out of Texas says that the process begins with preserving living cells from your pets. Scientists then use one of those cells to create an embryo, which is carried by a surrogate dog. The result is a puppy with essentially the same DNA as the original dog. For 50 grand? Hell no. I lost my pet at the beginning of the year. It sucked. We had the dog for 15 years and I loved him. But I'll be damned if I'm spending $50,000 to have another fake version of him. You know how many versions of him I see walking down the street? I'm always like, oh, that looks just like Ori. But it's a lot less than $50,000.

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1: Oh, hell no. Our dog Ori is the best. However, there's a certain line when it comes to our canine friends that I'm not willing to cross here. And apparently, a good portion of this 2,000 adults that they surveyed, they let them cross the line. So they did say that 87% of the 2,000 people surveyed consider their canine their best pal. 97% consider them to be as much of a family member as anyone else in their family. I mean, that makes sense, right? But 47% say their relationship is so strong with their dog that they let them sleep in their bed every night. It's a little gross, especially if you're getting nasty. If you let that go down, that's something else going on in your head there. And then this is it for me. 54% of these people surveyed, so that means a little over 1,000 people in this survey admitted that they share a plate of food with their dog every so often. I'm not doing it. I don't even like say I have some leftover food that I might eat my dog, which I'm kind of picky on what I give him, but say for whatever reason I have that, I'm not letting him lick my plates. It's just not happening. And I know the whole like, oh, a dog's mouth is cleaner than a human's mouth. Yeah, right. My dog's been licking salt off the sidewalk the last three

0: 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Whoa, the dogs are evolving. This is crazy. If you're a dog person, scientists believe dogs may be evolving in real time as their behavior and intelligence adapt more deeply to human life. Research shows many dogs now recognize human emotions, follow social cues, and even outperform primates in certain communicative tasks. In cities, stray dogs have been seen using crosswalks and riding public transportation. I don't see that around here. Okay. These changes, along with genetic differences from wolves, point to a new chapter in canine evolution. That's fine. Day my dog can go get a beer for me is the best day of my life.
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1: 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Stop peeing in the shower. An American urologist has warned us that it's a bad habit. 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She says that this kind of mix-up could eventually make it to where every time you hear water, you could lose bladder control and start peeing on yourself. 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

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Just can't believe this, man. 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
1: Don't touch the baby's face or anything. 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He was adorable. Everything was great. Except for the folks that feel comfortable. Here's the thing. You don't touch a baby's face, and you don't touch their hands because their hands are always in their mouth. Touch their feet. Touch the top of their head. Be careful with that, though, you know, but like you can sort of touch their hair. Top of the head, though, nothing near the mouth or face or anything like that. Or just touch their feet. Or just, hey, here's another thing. You don't have to touch them. You could just not touch the kid. So if you are somebody that feels the urge, someone brings around a newborn and you're like, oh, I got to touch its face. No, you don't. Or its hands or nothing. Or just nothing. Just say hi, cute baby, and keep it moving.

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that sometimes. They say that's having a real effect. Those negative thoughts are really hitting your anxiety levels and depression and your sleep, your stress, all of it. So really it comes down, the study says that you just need to sort of curate your feed to being more purposeful. So instead of doom scrolling and just continuing to see the same negative news, and this, by the way, I don't care who you voted for. I never care. You're on one side or the other, and I'm not going to change your mind, nor are you going to change mine. So let's not get into that. But let's get into how just being overly consumed by all this noise could really mess you up. And they say one of the biggest things that you can do is set those boundaries. No phone in bed. Designate a certain amount of time to news time. Me, personally, a lot of times I skip the national news. I watch a lot more local news than anything. You know, I want to know what's going on in our community here. I don't need all the doom and gloom about politics from everybody across the world. Tell me about a new hoagie shop that's opening up, or let me know how traffic and weather are going to be affected, right? That's kind of where I'm at. Helps me chill out. Maybe it'll help you.

104.5 SNX, West Michigan's number one hit music station. All right, let's talk about your brain here for a second. This study is talking about doom scrolling and how it could really be a problem for you, especially if, like, recently with all the political madness going on, if you're somebody that gets a little too caught up in

0: West Michigan's number one hit music station, 104.5 SNX. What is the most popular drink to order on a first date? Okay, so they say that about 60% of people have at least one alcoholic drink on your first date, which you got to be careful. You got to be careful. You can't go too far. I had a situation one time. Maybe I'll tell you about that when you're older. By the way, it wasn't me. I didn't get too drunk. It was my date. It wasn't pretty. Anyways, the most popular alcoholic drink on a first date, they say, is a marg. I get it. I mean, when I went out on my first date with my wife, that was exactly what we got. It's such an easy, like, it's not, like, too deep in the alcohol world where if you got, like, oh, like, give me a whiskey neat, that says a little bit too much. If you get a margarita, it doesn't really say anything. It says social, having a good time, plus they're delicious. Shout out to Rosie's Taco Bar over there. What's crazy to me on this list is the very next drink down, getting about 30% of the vote here of the alcoholic drink on a first date that most couples get. It just says shots. Damn. I'll say this. If you're doing shots on your first date, that's kind of saying something without saying something, right? It says that it's go time. And also, remember that line I was telling you about? Don't go too far. The shots, they're going to guarantee that you go too far. And then the next most common alcoholic drink that people order on a first date is the easy glass of wine. See, I would have guessed that that was going to take 70% of this whole thing. Glass of wine is classy. You get that with dinner. That's easy, right? I didn't realize you guys were out here doing shots. What the hell's wrong with you?
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104.5 SNX. Okay, dry dating has become popular. I didn't know this term, but basically dry dating is going on a date without drinking alcohol. You know, because the typical first date or even first few dates is let's go get drinks. You know, let's go get apps. Let's get to know each other. And then if we get it drunk enough, it goes down. But they're saying no. Dry dating is growing because people want clearer conversations, better judgment, stronger boundaries, and genuine chemistry without liquid courage to do the heavy lifting. For some, it's about health, and others, it's about safety. And for many, it's about finding out if the connection still feels exciting when the buzz wears off. I mean, that makes sense. It doesn't provide for a lot of good stories to tell your friends. But hey, you know. Good for you, your health.

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Why you should own your physical media versus streaming. It's very popular right now. You hear a lot of people saying that they would rather own physical media. Physical media is making a comeback. We saw that with the world of vinyl, and now CDs and DVDs are next. And why is it important? Well, this list has been compiled of the top five reasons why you should own your media versus streaming it. Number five, higher quality. Ooh, that's true. When you stream something, it gets all like digitized. But if you own it and your little disc reader is reading it off the disc, it's better quality. So there you go. Number four, no need for multiple subscriptions. I mean, come on. How frustrating has that been? You know, you go to watch something and you got to Google where you can watch it. Not if you own the DVD. Number three, less decision fatigue. Both for kids and parents. You know how that feeling when you're just endlessly scrolling and you're like, I don't know what I want to watch because I could decide on this, but then there could be something better in here for me. So I'm going to keep scrolling. Also, if you're anything like me, I tend to keep scrolling just to avoid them previewing the show or the movie for me. That might be a me thing, but I get like annoyed when it automatically starts like playing it or playing the trailer for a movie. It's like, Anyway, top two reasons here of why you should own your physical media versus streaming. Number two, you actually own what you pay for. That's true. Nowadays, you could buy a movie, even if you're not renting it, you could straight up buy it off a streaming platform and they could edit the movie. Or they could just take it away altogether once they don't own the leasing for it. Whoa. And then number one reason why you should own your physical media versus streaming, total control over content. No commercials, no pop-ups, no surprise recommendations. Kids, if you got kids, they only see what you've already approved, not some random pop-up that comes through while you're not paying attention. No random algorithm driven to make you choose something else or come up off what you're already watching. Nothing distracting you. You have total control. So for those reasons, it is more important. I could also give you one reason of why all this is false. And that's just because I don't want all those junky DVDs laying around my house. It is nicer to stream, right?

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1: America, we're always getting roasted for something, whatever. The new thing is how we eat. Apparently, it is civilized, regardless of whether or not you're right-handed or left-handed, you're supposed to keep your fork in your left hand and your knife in your right hand, and the two should never swap, and you should never really be setting them down either. So your utensils should stay in your hand until the end of the meal. What? This doesn't make any sense. Because what hand am I supposed to drink with? Or am I supposed to wait till the end of the meal to wash it all down? You know, this is why America's great. People want to talk about the bad things in America. This is one of the good things. Because here in America, I can eat however the hell I want. I can eat this thing with my feet if I want to.

0: 104.5 SNX, West Michigan's number one hit music station. We've been lied to for years. People said eggs were bad for your cholesterol. Turns out they were wrong. At least in the way that we all thought. Researchers just did a study, and when people ate 2 eggs a day but kept their saturated fat intake low, their bad cholesterol actually went down. Why? Because it's not the cholesterol in eggs that raises your blood cholesterol. It's mostly saturated fat, the stuff that's in things like butter, bacon, and fatty meals or fatty meats. 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There you go. So eggs aren't the enemy. Saturated fat is. 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

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I bet biting their nails is in this list, or maybe something with boogers. Things everybody does, but nobody likes to admit it. We're going to run through that next. Hang on. I could be-

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0: 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I'm curious what's on this list because we're probably all guilty here. Things everyone does, but no one likes to admit it. For example, number one on the list here, and this is in no order, but opening the fridge multiple times a day, hoping that new food magically appears. Yeah, I feel like that's a boredom thing, right? Also on this list, imagining fake scenarios before sleeping. Whoa. I don't know about fake scenarios. Like, I don't see myself as like a government spy or something in my head, but I sometimes daydream about like stuff I have coming up. Like, I'll think about it. I'll be like, oh, this will be fun. Let me imagine it right now. Also on this list of things that everyone does but nobody likes to admit, Googling something simple instead of asking someone. Yeah, because you don't want to appear stupid. Next, reading old chats for absolutely no reason. Sometimes there's a reason. Checking if someone replied even though you just checked 10 seconds ago. Yeah, that means you're sweating that person, especially if they got their read receipts on and you saw they read it. Practicing arguments in your head that will never actually happen. Oh yeah, I'll do that in the shower sometimes, right? Or you do it after the argument did happen and you're like, oh, I should have said this, I should have said that. And then one more on the list of things that everyone does but nobody likes to admit is stalking someone's profile and accidentally liking a very old post. Don't you just want to die when that happens?
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2: Oh, this should be fun. These are famous people's jobs before they became famous people. Like, did you know Dwayne The Rock Johnson was a dishwasher in Hawaii? How about President Barack Obama was an ice cream scooper? That makes sense, right? That's probably why he was boys with Biden. Pope Francis was a nightclub bouncer? I knew that he was originally from the area, but I wonder what clubs he bounced at. Snoop Dogg sold door-to-door candy bars. I'll let you put your own weed joke in there. Brad Pitt worked at a chicken restaurant. Margot Robbie worked at a Subway. Hey, I worked at a Subway, too. Nicki Minaj worked at a Red Lobster. Hey, I worked at a Red Lobster, too. And Eminem was a dishwasher at a restaurant in Detroit. And then lastly, Jeff Bezos worked at McDonald's. And now he could buy McDonald's.

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0: weeks away from Election Day here in Michigan and Election Day across a lot of states here in the country. We thought we'd check in with our good friend, politics editor, columnist for the Detroit News, Chad Livengood. Not only do we appreciate and trust Chad and his take on everything politics, you can read him in the Detroit News, DetroitNews.com. And I know you've been super busy. I appreciate you spending some time in the program. We are having this conversation on the radio Sunday, October 11th. I haven't done the math, but we're getting into the, for a football analogy, Chad, this is red zone territory for campaigns, right? Is that a good analogy?
1: Fourth quarter. Yeah, for sure.
0: We're
1: definitely in the late stage of this campaign. And this has been a hellacious campaign for Michigan Senate races standards. I mean, July in the primary between Abdul al-Sayed and Haley Stevens felt like October in a presidential election. The sheer volume of advertising, the campaigning, the surrogates, surging, and we're seeing that again replaying right now in October with Mike Rogers, Republican, up against Abdul al-Sayed, the Democrat. They're bringing in all the forces. Senator John Kennedy's in the state this weekend. In 2 weekends from now, former President Barack Obama is coming to campaign with Abdul to start the kickoff on October 24th. The beginning of in-person early voting, the 9 days of early voting. First time we're going to have that in a midterm election. We had it for the first time in 2024. We saw more interest in that in the primary in August. And then, you know, you have a million absentee ballots essentially already in circulation.
0: Wow.
1: And many people already voting right now. So, we vote for essentially 6 weeks. And because of that, there is this intense effort to turn out the vote, and that includes turning out the vote early or on Election Day.
0: Okay, we have a lot of ground to cover, and we've already talked about the Senate race, which has come down to, and I might be hyping this, I would say the most watched, most anticipated Senate race in America, and we'll come back to that, Abdul al-Sayed and Mike Rogers, and a record amount of money being spent on that. But I want to talk about the governor's race, as we used to say back in the days of news radio, gubernatorial race. That's a word you don't hear a lot. But this has kind of been, because of all the light and intensity, as you mentioned, in July and in August, and really just kind of sustained all the energy in that senatorial race in Michigan. Yeah. It seems like the governor's race, as I watch this from my pundit chair, my wannabe pundit chair, Chad Livengood, it seems like the governor's race with Benson and James is kind of an afterthought, but it's still there. She's leading in most of the polls I'm seeing. Where does that stand? And I know as we're recording this conversation, which is airing on the radio Sunday, October 11th, for our iHeartRadio listeners across Grand Rapids and Muskegon, all 10 stations, this was a big debate week. We had 4 debates in 3 nights, including John James and Jocelyn Benson. What's your take on that race? It does seem like it's being overshadowed a bit.
1: Yeah, it almost feels a little sleepy for a governor's race in this state. One of the things that is kind of the key metric to look at is where is the spending and the outside spending in this race. The Democrats are outspending the Republicans in the governor's race 19-1. It is an incredible advantage that Jocelyn Benson has on the heels of at the end of an 8-year reign above a Democratic governor. We have not seen a situation where the same party holds on to the governor's race after 2 terms of control since Governor Bill Milliken won his race to fill out the term of continue on after George Romney was governor in the late 1960s. So we've gone 7 decades essentially with flipping back and forth. At the end of Milliken, Jim Blanchard was elected after 8 years of Blanchard. Before we had term limits, he lost re-election to John Engler. John Engler served for 12 years at the end of his term limits. Then Jennifer Granholm, followed by Rick Snyder, and then, of course, Gretchen Whitmer. So this is this would be you know, sort of historic if Jocelyn Benson is to prevail. The polling shows, and sort of the average poll out there shows Jocelyn Benson up at least 10 points against John James. James's campaign has been pretty under the radar, not out doing a lot of media, not out doing a lot of big events. And that's starting to really show. And there are people in the party, particularly Republican strategists or consultants who make money doing this business, where they are saying, hey, look, donor class, you need to put some money into boosting John James if you want to stave off losses down ballot for key races for Congress, for the state Senate and the state House, and even, you know, further on down the pipeline there in more swing districts and swing counties. And so that's got a lot of people kind of pretty nervous right now.
0: Yeah. And not only that, he really hasn't had a high profile since the beginning of the race. I remember reading reports about him skipping debates early on, or at least forums. I think one of them I read about was the Detroit Economic Club, Econ Club of Detroit. And just, again, keeping a relatively low profile. Benson is leading in the majority of polls, but there's still, you know, still time to go. And we've been surprised. What does it take for John James to pull off an upset in Michigan, Chad?
1: I mean, the biggest problem that John James has got right now is he's associated and attached to the hip of the president of the United States. Donald Trump's popularity has never been lower in Michigan. It is a near 30% approval rating in Michigan. It's a historic low in all the time he's been in office. And so this is just a drag on the ticket, an anchor of sorts. And John James has been, you know, a close Trump ally for a long time. I mean, we just reported last week about how his campaign has started scrubbing his website of pictures of Trump. There's a video of him promoting his endorsement from Trump that was key to winning his primary pretty easily against Perry Johnson, the multimillionaire who spent $25 million or more of his own money trying to win the primary, only to lose by 10 points or more to John James, simply because John James had the Trump card and was able to punch it for once again for another statewide race. I mean, remember, John James ran for U.S. Senate in 2020 and 2018, lost both times, but he won that primary in 2018 with a Friday before the primary election endorsement from Trump. He can succeed again in 2020, and then in this cycle with Trump's early backing. But that is just really, really, holding him back right now. The price of gasoline, and in particular diesel. At one point, a couple weeks ago, we had diesel prices that were 85% more than a year ago. And the voters, when surveyed about this, they can point, right to the president and say, you know, the president started the war in Iran, and ever since then, I've been paying over $4 a gallon for gas, and over $5 and now over $6 a gallon for diesel. And diesel prices, as folks in West Michigan know, not a single apple moves from an orchard to market without being on a diesel truck.
0: Absolutely.
1: And that is driving up the price of groceries for everyone and across the economy. And people are feeling that. And they're voters in the surveys we're looking at, Republicans, Independents, and Democrats, they're pointing the finger right back at Donald Trump and everybody associated with him.
0: We're speaking with Chad Livengood, politics editor, columnist at the Detroit News, detroitnews.com. You can read him there. This past week, Chad, was debate week. We had, of course, John James and Jocelyn Benson. They debated earlier in the week. I don't recall seeing a Secretary of State campaign debate, but there was also one of those as well. And I'm trying to think what else happened in the last week. Four debates in 3 days. Can you just give us a quick review of what was scheduled this week.
1: Yeah, we also had a debate on Tuesday of the 7th Congressional District. This is the race between Republican Congressman Tom Barrett and his Democratic challenger, Will Lawrence. And this is one of the key note major races of the congressional campaign, both here in Michigan and nationally. Democrats are trying to flip this seat. They need this seat in order to take control of the U.S. House. And so those two gentlemen also were debating. And so, yeah, it was an intense week of four different debates. Secretary of State's race debate between Garland Gilchrist, the lieutenant governor, and the Macomb County clerk, Anthony Forlini, was taking place down at University of Michigan's Ford School in Ann Arbor. And then, of course, you had the two debates on Wood TV that, in the governor's race and the Senate race that were rebroadcast. I mean, this also kind of reinforces that this is sometimes the first time people are seeing these candidates, and we're 3 weeks into absentee voting, and that could be kind of that could be a little frustrating for some voters that they're just now starting to see these folks. But that's part of what kind of goes on in the game of politics, is these candidates will wait as long as possible before they get on a debate stage or have a split screen TV moment for the candidates to see them. I mean, yes, John James took a lot of grief over this. He skipped a lot of forums during the Republican primaries, and then he did do a debate, or he did two debates during in July. To his credit, he did the one on Wood TV, and he did one on Fox 2 in Detroit, which can only be described as a Donnybrook of sorts, where Fox 2 allowed political consultants to stand in and ask questions and serve as people, as average voters, even ones that actually once worked for John James. And so John is not, the congressman has not seen a ton of scrutiny on a debate stage this cycle, and it seems to be showing. But we'll see if this week actually helps or hurts people. There'll be new polling next week, and then we'll see whether this has had any impact. But both these races, the Senate and governor's race, there's about 5-7% of undecided voters out there. But if Jocelyn Benson is polling 10 points ahead on John James, even if they all swing to John James's favor, he's still going to have a hard time winning. This is all going to become a turnout game, and you're going to see that in the intensity of the surrogates coming to the state, like President Obama coming to campaign for Abdul Saeed and Jocelyn Benson on the 24th.
0: Yeah, and it's, as you said, with that 5-7 point swing possibility, anything could happen on election day. Chad Livengood, politics editor and columnist with the Detroit News, with us on iHeartRadio's West Michigan Weekend across all 10 of our stations in Grand Rapids and Muskegon, as we talk about the most important issue in Michigan right now, and that is politics, the upcoming election, the race for governor. Governor Whitmer is term limited out, so we will have a new governor, and it would be historically significant if the Democrats won again. That has not happened. How long, Chad Livengood, has it been that we've had, would have back-to-back-to-back, three in a row from a Democratic governor? How long has that been in Michigan?
1: Yeah, 19's, three in a row. Yeah, I mean, then you're going back in the 50s. I mean, you're going back to Soapy Williams. And so it's been a long time. And we haven't had succeeding governors since the late 60s from the same party. And that was a case of Bill Milliken was lieutenant governor and became governor. And then he won the seat in 1970. And so then he was served in that seat for 12 more years after that. So, yeah, it is, voters in the state have been going back and forth. And that, there's something to be said about that. The Gretchen Whitmer's popularity, her approval rating is in the 56-58%, depending on what poll you look at. It is as high as a outgoing governor has been in modern history, in the last 70. It's pretty significant. again. I mean, just think about how the last three governors left office. Rick Snyder left in a cloud of scandal from the Flint water crisis. Jennifer Granholm left in a cloud of economic certainty from the Great Recession and all that preceded that, and the turmoil from that in our state. John Engler left, he wasn't like scandal ridden, but he definitely, like, people were kind of ready for him to go after three terms, both voters and in particular many of his political adversaries, even some from his own party in Lansing. So, you know, he left, and Jim Blanchard got voted out in 1990, as John Engler used a variety of things against Blanchard to sort of paint him as out of touch. And so, you know, again, like most governors have either left in sort of some kind of a scandal or controversy, or just generally unpopular at the end. And Gretchen Whitmer is going to leave office, above 50, which is helping Jocelyn Benson. It has to be. And the Democratic brand right now is benefiting from the unpopularity of the Republican president in the White House.
0: Chad Livengood, politics editor, columnist with the Detroit News, here with us on West Michigan Weekend. I wanted to touch on this quickly because I think it's going to surprise some voters. I have my ballot to my right here on my desk, and one of the questions, which some people may be aware of, it comes up occasionally, constitutional convention ballot proposal. Normally these get, they get turned down pretty lopsided. The no vote usually is far ahead of the yes vote. It's a proposal to convene a constitutional convention for the purpose of drafting a general revision of the state constitution. And the question actually says, should a convention of elected delegates be convened in 2027 to draft a general revision of Michigan state constitution for presentation to state voters for the approval or rejection? I think what a lot of people don't realize is, you've got a lot of special interest behind that, and it's probably not the best idea to open the process of making the sausage up to those special interests, just fraught with a lot of potential problems, and rewriting the Constitution for special interests. Just about every voting rights advocacy group is against this proposal, and I don't want to spend too much of our remaining time because we need to talk about the El Sayed Rogers race, the senatorial race, but yeah. Just real quickly, constitutional convention ballot proposal, it is on every Michigan voter's ballot this time around. Do you think people are aware of this? Do you think it throws some people for a loop, or is this just, here we go again, and I vote no because I don't know enough about it?
1: Yeah, so a couple of things. It's actually the special interests want people to vote no on this. The special interests sort of, and that's a wide variety, term, broad brush there. But yeah. They do not want a constitutional convention. They do not want what they consider this to be bedlam. It would be chaos. That it would open up all kinds of things that they've gotten into the Constitution over the years, whether it's abortion rights, whether it's limitations on taxation, i.e. the Headley Amendment. You just pick the various voting rights that have been enshrined. Like, nobody's in absentee voting. That's still a relatively new right that's in the Constitution. The early voting, in person, 9 days of early voting before an election, also is something new that voters just put in the Constitution. The redistricting commission, independent, that took away the pen away from the legislators and put it in the hands of a commission of citizens to redraw lines. Those are all things that have been added to the Constitution. And the argument is, okay, if we have a constitutional convention, which again, this comes up every 16 years. It was built into the 1963 Constitution that the voters last approved. That said, every 16 years, we want to have a vote about whether to hold a new constitutional convention. And it has failed by big margins, sometimes over 60% no on it. When there's been some polling on it, we did polling on it in early September, we found like about 48% said yes. And that got some people, raised some alarms in Lansing, because the fear is that you empower delegates to rewrite the Constitution, and all these things that have been put in the Constitution through various, statewide votes over the years, and things that got put in the 1961-62 Constitutional Convention could be taken out. Now, just real quickly, if the voters approve this, it will trigger a special election to elect delegates to match or mirror the size of the legislature. This is all spelled out in the 1963 Constitution. And essentially, it's 148 members of the legislature, 38 in the Senate, 110 in the House. We will have primaries in February next year to elect Republican and Democratic nominees for the CONCON. That's the Lansing speak for Constitutional Convention. Then after that, there'll be a general election in May. And then from there they will meet in October, and you essentially will the voters would be essentially impaneling a parallel legislature that will then rewrite the Constitution and then put it before the voters for a vote. And there's no time limit on this. It could go on for a year or two. And the 61-62 convention did just that. This is the convention that gave us a whole new group of leaders in this state, including George Romney. He ran for governor out of he was chairman of the convention or helped one of the co-chairs, and he used it as a springboard to run for governor. But other people like Coleman Young, the former mayor of Detroit, also came from that convention and used it as a springboard into politics. And so like I said, the special interests, the lobbyists, they don't like the idea of a CONCON because they think that it's going to open up Pandora's box and be hard to, put the genie back in the bottle after that.
0: Indeed.
1: And so they're trying to really ramp up the no vote here in the next couple of weeks.
0: Chad Livengood, politics editor, columnist at Detroit News, DetroitNews.com. We've got about 5 minutes left, and we're going to focus exclusively on the most watched U.S. Senate race in the United States. That's in Michigan. Abdul El Sayed, the Democrat. Mike Rogers, the Republican. I'm getting all the campaign emails. El Sayed says they're spending $70 million and up to defeat him. I have never seen the volume of political mail, direct mail, come to our mailbox in our home than in any election. I know it's pretty voluminous, but man, is it just raining direct mail pieces. And the majority of it is for, at least in my West Michigan household, is for the Michigan Senate race. So there's got to be a ton of money being poured into that. We've got about 3 minutes left, and I want to get your take on this. It's far too early to say that this is, El Sayed's going to have a victory here, because there's about 4% swing either way from what I'm reading in the polls. What's your take on the Senate race? El Sayed drawing record crowds here in West Michigan and pretty big crowds across the state. Chad Livengood, I want to let our listeners hear your take on this race.
1: I mean, there's a couple things going on. Yes, a month out, we are at about $215 million in spending in the Senate race. For perspective, the 2018 race had $218 million. So we're going to break that. It'll be a new record for Michigan. It's not a record nationally, but it's definitely a new record. The Democratic primary alone was some $70 million. There's never been a U.S. Senate Democratic primary in Michigan of that magnitude of cost. And so, yes, there's been a lot of money spent on mail, text messaging, door-to-door canvassing, and of course television and YouTube and all the different digital platforms. This race has been nationalized. It is definitely revolved around some of the big picture issues of the president's prosecution of the war in Iran, the subsequent spike in cost and sort of global oil crisis that the standoff in the Strait of Hormuz sparked. It also is, a reflection of the fight over U.S. policy towards Israel. and how Israel has prosecuted its war against Hezbollah and Hamas. And so all these things have transpired and kind of culminated in and boiled down to here in the here this at the state level in Michigan's U.S. Senate race, and it's playing out every day. And then that's gone down the line. I mean, these competitive congressional races, the 4th district in Southwest Michigan between Bill Huizenga and Sean McCann, the 7th district, Tom Barrett and Will Lawrence, the 10th district over in Macomb County in suburban Detroit, between young Mike Bouchard and Christina Hines. All these races, the same issues that are being, you know, litigated at the top in the Senate race, are coming down the line.
0: Okay.
1: And some of these incumbents are like Barrett and Huizenga. They're feeling it. They're feeling it with the cost of gasoline and diesel, and the cost of goods, particularly in their rural areas, where there's very heavy agriculture. And that issue is just resonating. It's just the nationalization of the election. And you're not going to see, I don't think you're going to see Mike Rogers campaigning with Donald Trump, at least in some of these battleground areas within the state.
0: Yeah,
1: maybe they go to some rural area of the state that's where they want to boost the Trump voters, the low propensity Trump voters, people that don't normally vote in midterms. Because if this election is as narrow as we think it is, I mean, just remember, Mike Rogers lost to Alyssa Slotkin by 18,000 votes. Donald Trump won Michigan by 80,000 votes. There were literally 60 some thousand people who was a difference between Trump and Rogers. There were people that just went in and voted for Trump and then put the ballot in the machine and denied Mike Rogers a seat in the U.S. Senate, essentially, by not voting in the Senate race. And so that is a narrow margin that Rogers is trying to overcome. Now, he doesn't have the advantage of Trump on the ballot, but he has maybe the anchor of Trump. So he has to overcome that somehow. And that's going to be really the key challenge in the turnout game in the final weeks here.
0: Yeah, it's going to go right down to the wire. Chad Livengood, we are out of time. Always appreciate your insight, your wisdom, your take on what is going to be a very exciting election day and night in Michigan. Thanks for joining us.
1: Hey, thanks for having me, Phil.
0: Chad Livengood, politics editor, columnist with the Detroit News, with us on this full program of West Michigan Weekend from iHeartRadio. 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

104.5 is the next. I'm Colts. Shannon tells you what's really happening in the world each weekday morning, 6:30, 7:30, 8:30, and 9:30 with Dirty on the 30 with Mojo in the Morning on West Michigan's number one music station.

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That one falls a 4 for Benson Boone. Before we get to the next one, let me take you back. Last week at number 3, Tame Impala and Jenny with this. At number 2, Ariana Grande. And number 1. Our new top song, Taylor Swift, I Knew It, I Knew Ya. That's how we left you a week ago. Now 39, Fever Dream, Alex Warren.

0: Olivia Dean, a couple minutes at 38 on AT40. Well, Shawn Mendes just reached a major milestone in his career by earning his first diamond certified single, which is the equivalent of 10 times platinum. Here is his diamond track, Stitches, AT40 Extra.
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0: So Noah Kahan rises three with his latest, and Somber inches back up a notch next.
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0: You know when you try a new food and suddenly it's like, wait, how did I not know about this? It's Ryan Seacrest here. That is the reaction a lot of people are having when they first try Kewpie mayo. I'm cooking a lot more at home, and I sure did. It's the one with the red cap and the little baby on the bottle. You've probably seen it on TikTok. So what makes it different? Most mayonnaise uses whole eggs. Kewpie only uses egg yolks, giving it this rich umami flavor, which I love. It's smoother, deeper, almost buttery. And people put it on everything. You can put it on egg sandwiches, fries, burgers, even pizza crust. Once you notice Kewpie, you'll start seeing it everywhere. 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Food lovers use it. Never tried it? Grab the bottle with the red cap next time you're at the store. Put it on just about anything. Then you'll understand. You'll love its rich, bold flavor. Kewpie, the original Japanese mayonnaise. 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

Somber, back to Friends, number 37. Justin Bieber has performed in some of the biggest venues in the world, but he's also a guy that just loves music and could play his songs anywhere. He surprised a small group of people the other day at LA's MacArthur Park with an impromptu acoustic show. And this was one of the songs he did with just a guitar and a wooden box drum. 36, Daisy.

0: you coming in or what?
1: Sabrina Carpenter, house tour at 35 on the countdown. Now, Alex Warren said that he knows he's done a good job as a performer if he sees fans crying after he plays his songs. And Noah Kahan has a similar goal at his shows. When he walks out on stage, the first thing Noah says to the audience is, "My name is Noah Kahan, and I'm here to make you absolutely miserable," which gets everyone screaming from the crowd. He just wrapped up his run in Australia. Next month, he moves on to shows in Europe and the UK to spread more misery. Here's Orbiter 34. Hello.

rising three for Noah Kahan on American Top 40, number 34. If you spend any time on TikTok lately, you probably already know the artist Adela, who has multiple songs that have gone viral on social media. One of her singles could land here on AT40 soon. If it does, she'll be the first artist from Slovakia to make the countdown. It's called Ain't in LA. It's an American Top 40 breakout.

0: Ain't in LA, an American top 40 breakout.
1: Coming up next,
0: I got Meek coming and Alex Warren with the number one song from a year ago and our longest running hit at 77 weeks. Straight ahead.
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0: to 33 from Justin Bieber. All right, let's get to Meek. Her first time on stage was at a talent show when she was 11 years old. And from that moment on, she was hooked. Now she's got a hit on the countdown right here, 32, Fabulous.
1: I

0: fabulous.
1: Meek on American Top 40. Seacrest with you on our way to the biggest song in the country. Now, we just announced a lineup for our 2026 iHeartRadio Jingle Ball Tour presented by Capital One with some major AT40 artists hitting the stage to celebrate the holiday season. Olivia Rodrigo, Charlie Puth going to be there. Somber and Teddy Swims, just some of the artists performing all across the country with stops in New York, Los Angeles, Nashville, Chicago, and many more. Plus, this guy's going to be hanging. Alex Warren, Ordinary, 31. They say the

0: DJ Goya with Jason Derulo and Melody. That is an 1840 On The Verge track.
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0: You know when you try a new food and suddenly it's like, wait, how did I not know about this? Ryan Seacrest here. That's how people are reacting to Kewpie mayo. The one with the red cap you've probably seen on TikTok. 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
3: 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This is for Adam listening to the countdown from Coushocton, Ohio. He tells us this is his favorite song, Avicii, Wake Me Up.

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3: 10 down on our way to just one. So Steve Lacy is just a few hits into his Oh Yeah tour, and this weekend he's playing Radio City Music Hall in New York. Here he is. Oh Yeah, 30.
4: Come on.

Olivia Dean, Man I Need at 29 on American Top 40. Now, a few weeks back, Colombia was hit by a devastating 7.4 earthquake. Carol G has joined in to support her home with relief efforts. She helped raise millions of dollars as part of the Colombia Voices for Life live stream, and her foundation has donated $1.2 million to the cause as well. Here she is with her latest single, teaming with Bruno Mars, still an American Top 40 on the Verge 29.

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0: The Beaches make a nice leap. Four spots, that's coming. And French Montana with Max B climb 5 to be our fastest riser. Keep it here.
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0: You know when you try a new food and suddenly it's like, wait, how did I not know about this? 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
0: We are inside the top 30. Later in the countdown, we will chat with Oprah Winfrey about her upcoming gig in Las Vegas at the Sphere. But we've got a sneak peek at which artist is taking over the futuristic venue next. After 27, Die Die, Shakira and Burna Boy.

0: Let's go. That is Die Die 27 on AT40. So it's called Sphere in Las Vegas. Big round ball of entertainment. In 2023, it opened. It's hosted some of the biggest names for state-of-the-art residencies like U2, the Backstreet Boys, No Doubt. This April, John Mayer is going to take over for a series of six shows featuring solo, full band, and trio sets. And this will actually be his second Sphere appearance after performing as part of Dead & Company back in 2024. And John served as creative director for the visuals for that. So I think he's prepped for another run. Kicks off April 8th with the final performance April 18th.
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0: That's on the verge of making our chart. 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
0: So Miley jumps 3 with the title track for her new album, and Tame Impala holds steady with a hit from Spider-Man. Brand new day. Keep it here.
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1: Falling 3-23, stateside, Pink Panthers and Zara Larsson. We are just outside the top 20, and Tame Impala said that when he recorded his latest single, Loser, he was going for a distorted tape sound, but he ended up with the best sounding track he's ever made. When he brought the files back home after a long day at the studio, he listened to the song with fresh ears and noticed that it sounded three-dimensional, which caught him by surprise. And when it released, he felt it didn't get enough credit from fans. So now it's getting all the attention it deserves. Loser, number 22. It's AT40.

Loser on American Top 40. Now, Miley Cyrus just achieved a major accomplishment with her new project, Bass Persuades, by debuting at number one on the album chart. It's her first chart-topping album in 13 years since Bangers made it to number one. That was back in 2013. And she said, the experience transcends a win because making her new songs was one of the best times she's ever had as an artist. The title track, On the Rise, Bass Persuades, 21.

climbing 3 to 21 on American Top 40. That is Miley. How about Portugal the Man? Remember them? They got a new single out that could be their return to the countdown, and the track is actually inspired by the idea of breaking down and becoming stronger afterwards. It's a team up with Marshmello called Phoenix, and it's got real heat. Here it is as an American Top 40 on the Verge track. Oh.

0: The countdown is soon. Phoenix, Marshmallow, and Portugal, the man.
1: Coming up next.
0: Seacrest with you. Martin Garrix and Ed Sheeran coming, and Audrey Hobart breaks into the top 20 with this one.
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0: You know when you try a new food and suddenly it's like, wait, how did I not know about this? Ryan Seacrest here. That's how people are reacting to Kewpie mayo. The one with the red cap you've probably seen on TikTok. 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
1: American

0: Audrey Hoban, Sue Me.
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2: At number 20. We're counting down the 40 biggest songs in the USA. And this next artist just celebrated the first anniversary of her breakthrough album, The Art of Loving, which broke records back home in the UK. The project became the longest-running number one album by a British female artist this decade. She was the first British woman to hold the top spot on both the singles and the album chart. Here in North America, a track from the album is still a big hit. For Olivia Dean, So Easy, number 19.

Martin Garrix and Ed Sheeran at 18. All right, Rosé from Blackpink made it to the number one spot as a solo artist last year thanks to her track APT with Bruno Mars. Now she's got a new single that could make the charts soon. It's written about being resilient after going through a breakup. She says that it might be the cutest song she's ever written. And we got it for you. AT40 Breakout. It's called New Trick, Rosé.

0: is an American Top 40 breakout by Rosé. It's called New Trick.
1: Coming up next.
0: So Ariana Grande is a notch closer to her 12th number one, and a pair of hits for Zara Larsson. Start next.
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1: is back in a sec.
0: You know when you try a new food and suddenly it's like, wait, how did I not know about this? Ryan Seacrest here. That's how people are reacting to Kewpie mayo. The one with the red cap you've probably seen on TikTok. What makes it different? Egg yolks. 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Chefs use it, restaurants use it, food lovers use it. You never tried it? Find the red cap and see what everyone's talking about. Kewpie, the original Japanese mayonnaise.
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5: 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On our way to number one, here's Zara Larsson, Lush Life 17.

the 17th most popular song on our chart right now. Ryan Seacrest with you on our way to the biggest one. And a lot of artists say they feel the most inspiration when they're out on the road playing music for fans every night on stage. But Gracie Abrams was only able to write her latest album when she got back home. After touring pretty much nonstop for years, she took 6 months off to reset her nervous system and get some rest. And she didn't think she'd start work on her next project for at least another year or two, but she felt overwhelmingly creative and had to get in the studio right away, because songs like this just started to happen. Hit the Wall, number 16.

So listen when sad, the Jonas Brothers, that right there, an American top 40 on the Verge track. So let's get to Ariana Grande. Ari is the main credited writer for the songs on her new album, Petal. She says the project was made by tapping into an emotion that she doesn't usually touch on in her music. She revealed that the process was experimental and different because she wrote the songs from a place of what she calls unfiltered rage. With the help of producer Max Martin, she was able to channel those feelings into hits like this. Petal 15.

0: Midnight Sun, Zara Larsson. 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
0: All right, Cat's Eye, climb a couple more. We'll play their latest in a bit. And Stella Lefty rises 3 with the current number 1 country track just ahead.
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0: Can't get out of it. Earrings, Malcolm Todd, 13 on American Top 40. So we're just outside the top 10. Hang with us. And Stella Lefty has watched her career skyrocket over the last year with a hit song climbing the chart, appearances at our iHeartRadio Music Festival, our iHeartRadio Jingle Bowl, and a sold-out tour across the U.S. But she admits she didn't think any of it would happen because when she started making music, she thought she would stay behind the scenes as a songwriter only. Then after she released this song, it all changed. Take a listen. Austin, number 12.
1: On a train.

that one rising three spots to hit number 12 from Stella Lefty. So back in August, a special documentary released in theaters that followed the rise of Cat's Eye. It's called Wild Hearts. The movie had a very limited run at a select number of screens, so fans hoped they could stream the film at home, and the wait is almost over. Starting on the 16th, Cat's Eye Wild Hearts will arrive on Disney Plus and Hulu, so everyone's got a chance to see the behind-the-scenes moments of the group behind this song. Number 11, it's Animal.

Knot's Eye, number 11 on the countdown. Well, Taylor Swift surprised fans recently by unveiling an updated edition of her latest project, The Life of a Showgirl, titled The Encore, with four new songs. One of the tracks could hit the countdown any day now. It's a track about dealing with a toxic relationship. Patient Zero. Here it is. 8040 on The Verge track.

0: 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That is an AT40 on the Verge track.
1: Coming up next,
0: we're going to check in with Oprah in a few. And Somber kicks off the top 10 for the third week in a row with this one.

0: Morty.
1: You know when you try a new food and suddenly it's like, wait, how did I not know about this? It's Ryan Seacrest here. That is the reaction a lot of people are having when they first try Kewpie mayo. I'm cooking a lot more at home, and I sure did. It's the one with the red cap and the little baby on the bottle. You've probably seen it on TikTok. So what makes it different? Most mayonnaise uses whole eggs. Kewpie only uses egg yolks, giving it this rich umami flavor, which I love. It's smoother, deeper, almost buttery. And people put it on everything. You can put it on egg sandwiches, fries, burgers, even pizza crust. Once you notice Kewpie, you'll start seeing it everywhere. Chefs use it. Restaurants use it. People who really care about flavor use it. Food lovers use it. Never tried it? Grab the bottle with the red cap next time you're at the store. Put it on just about anything. Then you'll understand. You'll love its rich, bold flavor. Kewpie, the original Japanese mayonnaise. That's Kewpie, the original Japanese mayonnaise.
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we're kicking off the top 10 here on AT40. Well, Olivia Rodrigo is just a few dates into her Unraveled tour, and the teams behind some of the biggest moments of the show agree that the secret to the magic is trial and error. The designer of Olivia's heart-shaped guitar said it took 5 prototypes before he found a model that played easy, felt comfortable, and looked good. And it took a precise formula to create Olivia's dress, which dissolves when splashed with water at the right time and reveals a totally different outfit underneath. If you want to see it for yourself, she's in Chicago this weekend with a 2-night stay at the United Center. This has got to be on that set list. Stupid Song, number 9.

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1: Coming up next,
0: Ella Langley has a song that's in the running for the number one country track for all of 2026 coming up. And Teddy Swims rises a spot next.
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0: You know when you try a new food and suddenly it's like, wait, how did I not know about this? 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
2: We are inside the top 10. Now, earlier we told you about John Mayer taking over Sphere in Las Vegas next April, but before he takes the stage, another superstar has a show that pushes the limit of largest LED screen in the world, and that is Oprah Winfrey. She's with us next for 7. Mr. Know-It-All, Teddy Swift.

0: Teddy Swims, Mr. Know-It-All, number 7 on the countdown. All right, talking about Oprah Winfrey, she's one of the most influential people of all time, really, and changed the world through the Oprah Winfrey Show. I watched it growing up every day after school. It ran for 25 years, and now she's bringing a new live show to Sphere in Las Vegas. It's a special one-weekend-only event. It's next April. It's called Oprah Winfrey's Aha. I caught up with Oprah just the other day, and she was telling me what you can expect from this immersive experience. Here's Oprah Winfrey.
1: Well, I would have to say that if you haven't been to Sphere, this is the time to come and experience it. I was there for the U2 opening concert.
0: Ooh, nice.
1: Went on a girls' trip, and at the end of the concert, I walked over to the edge of where we were seated. I looked up and I went, what just happened here? And I had a major aha moment of my own. I just thought, I had this feeling come over me, like, what an incredible instrument. What a incredible tool this space is. You could take people to the edge of the universe, out in space, and introduce them to themselves in a way, in relation to the entire universe, that they've never felt before, because you have the visuals, you have the sound. There are 160,000 speakers at the Sphere.
0: It's unbelievable.
1: So I started to think, what could you do there that would immerse people in an experience that allowed them to feel the heart of themselves, but also the hearts of everybody else around them, through music, through performance, through singing, through visuals, through light, and that's what we came up with, aha. So I have one of the world's greatest composers, Max Richter, who was nominated for an Oscar for Hamnet last year. He's scoring every moment of this. From the moment you step into the Sphere, you will start to hear the sounds of Max Richter. Jacob Collier is going to take the audience into its own performance. So we're filming around the world, nature, beauty.
0: Cool.
1: Yes. And so,
0: like original
1: things. I think people think that it's just me. I will talk, but it's not just about me talking. It's about creating an entire experience that brings people into their own sense of awe and wonder. And so, my thing is, if you've never been, everything that Sphere is capable of doing will be done April 2nd through 4th.
0: You can get tickets for Oprah Winfrey's Aha at Ticketmaster.com. We are at number 6, choosing Texas, Ella Langley. Just

number 6 on American Top 40. So Alex Warren still has a chart hit with his smash Ordinary, but a track from his new album, Wild Child, could be his next charting hit. It's a song called Emerald Eyes, which fans think is inspired by his wife, who has green eyes. Here it is in the AT40 Breakout.

0: Emerald Eyes, Alex Warren, an American Top 40 breakout.
1: Coming up next.
0: Well, Bruno Mars spends a fifth week in the same spot. That hit's coming up. And Dominic Fike is up a notch with a track from his new album, which released on Friday. Next.
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0: We are very close to number one. Madison Beer just accomplished a longtime goal that she says is right up there with getting nominated for a Grammy. I'll tell you what happened. After Baby Doll, it's Dominic Fike at number five on AT40. I can't.

0: song in the land on AT40. Let me jump back to Madison Beer for a second. She was nominated for Best Dance Pop Record at the Grammys last year. But the other day, she joined an exclusive club that she says is just as major of an accomplishment as that. She's a character in Fortnite. And it might surprise you to hear that it's a longtime dream of Madison's to get involved with the game. She added that Fortnite is one of the few things in her life she's totally obsessed with. Players can dress up as Madison Beer with multiple outfits from her real-life performances and music videos. And if you win, the character will dance to choreography from her hit track, Bittersweet.
1: 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Number 4.

with the fourth biggest song on AT40. The Weeknd just performed in Japan and caught everyone by surprise when he previewed an unreleased track called Tokyo. We're not sure if it's a single from an upcoming album or a one-off, but it's a good sign that new stuff is coming from The Weeknd. Now, here's a classic. Earned it, AT40 Extra.

0: Then I Made You Love Me, Ariana Grande. Number three. So last weekend, Taylor Swift claimed her 17th number one, the most for any woman in history. But now she has to defend that spot because another artist is looking to retake the top of the chart. We'll find out who it is. The top two coming up.
1: American Top 40 continues next.
0: You know when you try a new food and suddenly it's like, wait, how did I not know about this? Ryan Seacrest here. That's how people are reacting to Kewpie mayo. The one with the red cap you've probably seen on TikTok. What makes it different? 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Chefs use it, restaurants use it, food lovers use it. You never tried it? Find the red cap and see what everyone's talking about. Kewpie, the original Japanese mayonnaise.
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0: Nothing left but the top two. And this next artist has always loved music, but he was part of a few other groups before he landed on the project behind his AT40 hit. He started a band called the Dee Dee Dums and filled in with another group called the Electric Blue Acid Dogs, which eventually became Mink Muscle Creek. Then he decided to put all that energy into a solo project, which he named after an African animal that inspired him, and now Tame Impala. As the number two hit,

Dracula and Tame Impala featuring Jenny, number two this week, which means we've made it to the biggest song in the USA. And this track on top was featured in the soundtrack to Toy Story 5, which makes this the first number one hit from a Disney film since 2008 when Low by Flo Rida and T-Pain climbed the chart from Step Up to the Streets. But the singer behind this week's number one said that after watching an early screening of the movie, she felt overwhelmingly inspired to write a song. And with a little Disney magic, it made the rise to become the biggest in the country. I knew it. I knew you. It is Taylor Swift for 2 weeks in a row.

104.5 SNX, West Michigan's number one hit music station. It's Schmitty. I know it's a Sunday, but we are not getting the scaries because you are requesting whatever you want to hear, like Anna. Here's

0: with SNX West Michigan's number one hit music station. It's Schmitty. This is either going to be so fun, or my new friends are going to see a very dark side to me. We're having this huge cookout later on this afternoon with a bunch of neighbors. Right after the show, I'm headed over there. And since the Lions are in Arizona later this afternoon, they don't play until 4:25, which means my Chicago Bears are actually going to be televised, and they're taking on the Packers. And I'm a huge Bears fan. One of my neighbors who will be at this grill out is a Packers fan, and I'm afraid they haven't seen me in my really nasty trash-talking sports era, where it's not so much the sports I talk about, I just take like really personal attacks. But I think it's going to be super fun.
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Okay, I know for a fact tickets are going really fast for our iHeartRadio Jingle Ball back in Detroit this year, December 8th at LCA. We're talking Alex Warren, One Republic, Tove Lo, JYT. 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

0: SNX. If you guys don't follow Zach from Mojo in the Morning, he had the funniest video he posted a few days ago about that song, Taylor Swift, Patient Zero. And he's like, you guys get your tinfoil ready because Patient Zero coming out right before we get this weird potential plague coming from a Russian lab once again. Coincidence, he thinks not. I'm just out here like, please, please, can we have like a whole 6 months where nothing absolutely insane happens? I feel like we all deserve that treat. Teddy Swims, Rihanna, and Harry Styles coming up next.
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94.5 SNX. It's Schmitty. Gotta give a big thank you to Cinco de Mayo in Rockford. Felt like summer yesterday. So I went, sat on that second floor balcony. It was margarita weather in October. Ooh, what a blessing. Here's Teddy Swims by request.

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0: Jason X. Happy Sunday Fun Day. It's Schmitty. Find me on social, Insta and TikTok, at Schmidt in the Mitt. I do a lot of trash talking on there, too. I was so excited because the Lions don't kick off till 4:25 today because they're in Arizona. So I get my Bears on TV, and they're playing the Packers, which Lions or Bears fan, we can agree. Blech, the Pack. But we're doing a big grill out in the neighborhood, and I know one of my neighbors is a Packers fan, and I'm afraid I'm going to say nasty things because I get very competitive. It's not just me. 770-8104. Claire, you're married to one.
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It's Schmitty, less than a month away for this sold-out show in Detroit. So if you got cat's eye tickets, I am very jealous.

right, tell me there's no shame in this. It's 104.5 SNX. I'm Schmitty. My daughter's Halloween costume finally arrived yesterday. She's going as Elsa, but beat up Elsa. Like the wand, the crown, and the entire dress light up. And I'm like, do they make that in adult sizes? Because watch me wear that to my next work meeting and command a room.

0: 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And Schmitty, man, you guys are as unhinged as I am when it comes to watching sports. I feel like we all should hang out together. It could be just an absolutely rage-filled meetup. My Bears, I actually get to watch today because they're taking on the Packers and the Lions don't kick off till 4:25. They're taking on Arizona, live coverage on our sister station, Big 101.3. 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
1: I accidentally broke the TV a few Super Bowls ago. Luckily, it was at the end of the game and there was nothing left to see. Plus, we weren't hosting anyone. I just got so frustrated, I tossed my beer bottle in the air, and it landed on the TV. The TV fell off the wall and just broke.
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3: So, we bought a table, and this guy across from me, in the middle of just us sitting at the table...
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It's 104.5 SNX. Happy Sunday, fun day. It's Schmitty. I feel like I'm living a very split personality holiday life right now. I have my house decked out in Halloween lights. And this past week, my neighbors put up their Christmas lights and turned them on. It's a very confusing Schmitty at 4 a.m.

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0: 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Teddy Swims. Request for Andrew in Muskegon. Thank you for listening, man. It is your Sunday fun day, and I'm so nervous because I was going to see Verity tomorrow with a bunch of my girls. I read the book. I was so excited, and literally everyone on TikTok is saying the movie was awful. Is that for real? Are you somebody that's seen it yet? Because I thought Anne Hathaway, Dakota Johnson, Josh Hartnett, thank you for returning to Hollywood. I thought it looked really, really good. I thought the casting was fantastic. But it's video after video of people like, before Verity, we're so excited. After Verity, 0 out of 10. If you have seen it, can you please hit me up at Schmidt in the Mitt and tell me whether or not I should go tomorrow?
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You got your hands on Jingle Ball tickets yet? 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

0: That is Tame Impala, Loser, 104.5 SNX, West Michigan's number one hit music station. 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
0: 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Is Drop Dead going to be okay, man? That's coming up right after the break on SNX.
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1: What you need to do is be thankful for the life you got, you know what I'm saying? 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
1: Well, Kelly Clarkson, man, she had a concert this past week, and things kind of took a turn that night when she noticed a woman in the crowd experiencing a medical emergency. We got to talk next.

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1: So fans are praising Kelly Clarkson for halting her concert in Orlando this past Tuesday after noticing a woman in the crowd experiencing a medical emergency. She was performing at the House of Blues and she stopped the music to focus on the fan that when the situation unfolded. She also asked the audience to remain quiet, explaining, "I don't know if making noise is going to help this situation, but yeah, she got an all clear and she checked on the fan one more time. She's like, 'Are you good? You're okay?' She's like, 'All right, let's pick it up after the second chorus.'" Like a true professional, honestly.
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1: Okay, so there's this longevity doctor, Dr. Michael Hall, and he has some simple rules for aging better. Hold on a second. We'll talk next.

0: 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So Dr. Michael Hall, he is a longevity physician and he has identified some habits that he believes can help people extend their healthiest years. The 10 commandments of longevity, he calls them. 1, guard your attention. 2, honor sleep. 3, move daily. 4, preserve strength. 5, eat real food. 6, embrace purpose. 7, cultivate meaningful relationships. 8, welcome challenge. 9, remain curious. And 10, keep the funnel wide.
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It's Gabby Diaz here. And your first date went well. Now they're ghosting you. Let Mojo find out why. 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

0: 104.5 SNX, West Michigan's number one hit music station. So Taylor Swift and Travis Kelce faced some backlash from neighbors at Brattonall over their plans to erect fencing and plant some trees around their mansion. Yeah, I guess they have some landscaping plans, and they were criticized at a meeting with concerns raised about potential sewer backups and the removal of trees. Now, despite approval for a 6-foot fence, neighbors expressed worries about the impact on the community's aesthetic and wildlife. But the couple's planner defended their actions, emphasizing privacy and security concerns, which is also a concern, you know?
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Well, and it looks like an LA judge has granted Hayden Panettiere's former fiance temporary guardianship. Hold on.

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1: Well, a Los Angeles judge has granted Hayden Panettiere's former fiance, Vladimir, I cannot say his last name, temporary guardianship of their 11-year-old daughter's estate following her sudden death back in August. Vladimir raised concerns about the preservation of Hayden's estate and argued for control to prevent others from profiting off her death. So, you know, he had relinquished, well, Panettiere hated, Hayden actually had relinquished custody of their daughter, Kaya, back in 2018. So it's probably better that he has control over this.
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1: 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Gabby Diaz on a Sunday heading out. 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
0: 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If you got it this weekend, it might be too soon, but why does that backfire? We'll explain more next.

0: 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Mikey V, Frankie V, and Gianna. Steph, do you get a lot of trick-or-treaters that come by your house?
1: Oh, for sure.
2: You do. Mikey, Gianna, you guys get a lot that come by?
0: I actually don't, weirdly enough.
3: Really? My parents do because we have the house at, well, we give away Jello shots to the adults, so word got out, now it's packed every year.
2: So if you are a house that gets a lot of trick-or-treaters, it's the tricky part of the year right now in regards to the Halloween candy. Now, when do you purchase your Halloween candy? Do you buy it early in the October season, or do you wait right towards the first few days right before Halloween?
1: Oh, early. You got to get it earlier. All the good stuff gets gone.
3: Yeah.
2: Well, see, that's where the tricky issue is because the average person, they say at least 25% of people confess they eat all the Halloween candy when they have it too early before Halloween even happens.
1: Yeah. Spoiler alert, me too.
3: I will say I have a candy bowl in my house and I came home the other day and it was empty and my boyfriend ate all the candy.
2: So they say it's the issue. People want to buy it early before it sells up, but then they eat it all and then it's gone anyway, so they have to buy it anyways come October 28th.
1: Yeah, willpower's just not a thing around here. So that is so true. I just buy enough. I know how to portion myself and for the children.
0: Well, all I know is I'm telling my neighborhood I won't be home. I'll be at Gianna's parents' house having Jello shots.
3: Yeah, you will.
2: True.
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1: So, Kelly, you know how everybody kind of packs on some pounds as we get closer to the holidays?
2: Oh, yeah, definitely.
1: So a lot of people want to try to lose a few pounds before we get to that point in time, right? So there's a new hack, life hack, to lose some weight. And this is something we could all start doing today. All you got to do is add hot peppers to the food that you're eating.
3: Let me tell you, if I eat a hot pepper, mm-hmm. I will go to the hospital. My intestines, no.
1: Not having it.
3: With Crohn's, spicy food, sadly, but I've heard that, like, spicy food can
0: speed up your metabolism.
3: Skinny.
0: No, it speeds up your metabolism, I think, right?
1: It does. Well, what it really does is, apparently, it makes you fuller faster. 18% fuller when you're eating the hot peppers, which actually helps you to not have to worry about your willpower. So if you're full, you're not trying to jump into some more food or the snacks. They say spiciness automatically slows eating pace and gives your brain more time to register the fullness, so you get full faster simply by eating hot food.
2: Wow.
0: I'm just going to go for a spicy margarita.
3: Yep.
1: That works as well.
0: Maybe I'm going to drunk faster.

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1: 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I mean, if we were AI, we'd be way better at TikTok dances.
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0: 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It's the V Bros, Mikey V, Frankie V, and Gianna.
1: Halloween's about 3 weeks away. This year, you can wear Michael Jackson's real authentic Thriller jacket.
0: Kind of wild. How do you get it? Where can you get it? How can you be the person that has it on this Halloween? We'll talk more next.

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1: Michelle, I'm slightly disappointed in our very own Gianna today.
2: Why?
3: What did I do? What did I do?
1: Well, so Halloween is 24 days away, and people are decorating their homes, right? People that like Halloween decorate their homes. Gianna started the workspaces and so much more. But true Halloween fans are doing something different this year that's going viral, and Gianna is yet to do this, which makes her not a true Halloween fan. Does any guesses as to what it could be?
2: No clue what.
3: What have I not done? I mean, I've bought spooky clothes. I have my costumes. I've decorated my apartment. I've been eating candy. I really don't know.
0: They dress up for Halloween every day in October.
1: That's actually impressive. No, it's not that extreme.
3: I can't do that. What?
1: So, true Halloween fans, this year it's going viral. It's a new trend. Decorating their cars for Halloween.
0: Ooh.
3: I have not seen that. Really?
1: They have magnetic bats that you can put in your doors. They have limbs that can hang out of your trunk. They got spider legs that you can put on your roof rack. It's a fun way to embrace a spooky season for true Halloween fans. And Gianna says she's the truest of all Halloween fans, and you're yet to decorate your car.
3: I did it one time. I bought a Michael Myers decal.
0: I've seen this.
3: For my passenger seat, so it makes it look like Michael Myers is sitting in the passenger seat.
0: Yeah.
3: And my car almost got towed, and the tow man literally got so scared from the decal that he didn't tow my car.
0: That's a win.
3: That's a win. So I don't know why I haven't done it this year.
1: Get Michael Myers back.
3: I know. Bring him back. Right, my passenger seat.
0: And when he's there too, you can drive in the HOV lane.
1: Funny you said that. Police did make a comment saying the corpse in the passenger seat does not count as a human being when you use a carpool lane.
3: Oh my God.
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0: 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Mikey V, Frankie V, and Gianna.
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1: 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Mikey V, what you got?
0: 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I'm going to say $100.
1: 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Gianna, the most expensive cup of coffee in the world costs how much?
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1: $5,000. 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The world's most expensive cup of coffee. $680. It's from Roaster Specialty Coffee House in Dubai. Apparently, it's made of the rare high altitude Panamanian geisha beans. They're known for their complex floral and fruity notes. And for $600, you too can have a nice cup of coffee one morning. With
0: it's so expensive, Frankie can't even announce the ingredients.
3: Yeah.
0: I'll tell you one thing, when that comes our way, I'm passing.
3: Yeah, better not.

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1: So, Meredith, did you see what Gen Z is turning to find love?
2: I did not. What is it now?
1: Especially those in their like 20s trying to figure it out, and dating apps aren't working. They're going to bars. That's not working. So what they're turning to, they say, is the stars, tarot cards, psychics, and even manifesting love spells to make things happen, to make sure they find that special somebody.
3: I've seen this.
2: This is like history just continues to repeat itself. I don't know what's next.
0: Wait, are you saying back in the day they would do love spells? Did mom and dad fall in love because of love spells?
3: Well, I mean, go way back, like witches and Salem. Oh, okay. You know?
2: But
1: back to mom. If you don't remember, mom used to love getting palms read. Like, every time we'd walk by anywhere in Salem or whatnot, she'd see that. She's like, we should get our palms read. I'm sure this is all real information. We'd be like, that's nuts. But now people are saying it works. Yeah.
3: When I was in the bad relationship I was in a few years ago and I got cheated on, the psychic knew more than I did.
1: He name dropped the guy.
3: That had been cheating on me, name dropped him.
0: All right, cool. We're all getting our palm reds this weekend. Yeah.
3: I believe it. Go right ahead.
0: Yeah, we're not trying to find love, just stay in love.
1: And out of trouble.
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2: So, Tiffany, we all like a good dad joke every now and then, right?
3: I love a dad joke.
4: And Tiffany, I don't know if you listen to the show a lot, but Frankie V delivers dad jokes very well.
0: Yeah, they make me laugh.
2: Well, oh, yeah. And we're not going dad jokes this time. We're going corny Halloween jokes. Are you ready?
0: Oh, let's do it. Candy corny Halloween jokes.
1: Gianna's ready to go.
0: I'm ready.
2: All right. Why? Here's the first one. Ready? Why do witches fly on broomsticks?
3: I don't know.
2: Because vacuum cleaners are too heavy.
1: Hey.
2: Can't find them. They're not going to fly in the sky.
0: But in the movie Hocus Pocus, one of the witches did fly on a vacuum.
2: Oh, that's funny.
4: Yeah. Joke debunked.
0: Joke debunked.
2: All right, here's another one. Ready? Here's another corny Halloween joke. What do you get if you cross a sorceress and a billionaire?
4: Wait, what's a sorceress?
0: Like
2: you know, the magic. Okay.
3: Yeah. A sorceress and a billionaire. A witch kid.
2: Ooh, yeah, that's actually close. Yeah, a very witch person. You're correct. A very witch person.
0: That was a good one.
2: Let's see if I can find you one more. Right, what do witches put on their bagels?
3: Scream cheese.
2: Whoa. Oh, man, you've heard these corny jokes before.
0: Nailed it.
3: I feel like I have a book with these corny jokes in it somewhere.
4: The question is, though, for you, is it good or bad that you know corny jokes?
0: Yeah, exactly.
3: Yeah. Full icebreaker, you know.
4: There we go.
3: Get quiet.
2: All right, let me find one more. Here we go. Final one. Final corny Halloween joke. What does a witch like to read in the newspaper?
3: Oh.
4: What's it news?
3: Obituaries?
2: Nope.
0: Oh, that would be a good answer.
2: Yeah, no.
4: Booze? No.
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2: Let's go with Frankie V.
1: All right, Frankie V's in the hot seat. The first person to answer two questions right will be the winner. Vanessa, you get the first question. Vanessa, we still have no Super Bowl halftime performer, which is kind of crazy because we usually get the announcement in September. But throwback to when Katy Perry performed in 2015. One of her backup dancers that was on her left went insanely viral for their dance moves, dressed as what animal?
2: A shark.
1: Vanessa, you would be correct.
3: Wow,
1: left shark. And it was like the number one Halloween costume that year, too.
3: That's funny.
1: Good job. 1 point for you. Over to you, Frankie V. Frankie.
3: Yes, Gianna.
1: Tate McRae just announced a brand new single. It's called Housewife. It's coming our way on the 15th. Mm-hmm. What country was Tate McRae born in?
3: That would be the country of Canada.
1: Wow, Frankie V. 1 point for you. You are correct. It's tied 1-1. It's back over to Vanessa. Vanessa. It is spooky season. What scary movie did Jack Nicholson's character scarily utter the words, "Here's Johnny"?
2: Was it One Flew Over the Cuckoo's Nest?
1: Oh! Not that movie. Frankie, do you want to steal that for the win?
3: I have it in my head. And he looks so crazy when he says it. I'm going to be so mad. I can't. It's not coming to me, and I'm going to be so mad when you say it.
1: All right, no point for either of you. It's The Shining.
3: Yes, The Shining.
1: The Shining. Here's Johnny. All right, well, it is back over to you, Frankie. If Frankie gets this right, Vanessa, you're not going to be smarter than a V-Bro. Frankie.
4: Talk to me.
1: Talking about spooky season. In the movie It, both the original and the remakes, we first see Pennywise appear in a what when he's talking to Georgie.
3: Was down below telling Georgie to give him that little rubber ducky. He's in a sewer.
1: Yeah, I'll give that to you. Sewer, storm drain, and it wasn't a ducky. It was a paper mache boat.
3: That wasn't the question, though.
1: Frankie, you're the winner. Vanessa, you are not smarter than a V-Bro.
2: All right.
3: Great attempt, though.
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2: Are you like a social butterfly? You like to talk to everybody when you're out and about?
3: Yes, I do. I say that I'm not social, but then I realize I walk into a room and I don't shut up. So yes, I love being a social butterfly.
1: Me all right, too.
4: Mikey, Gianna, yeah.
2: All of us, so everybody here talking right now is going to live a long life. A new study found that social relationships, when you're a social butterfly, can actually slow cellular aging, which means you're going to stay looking younger and you're going to live a longer life. They say it's going to give you better family relationships. You get emotional support from your friends, and every aspect of your life will be even better by being a social butterfly. So the next time somebody tells you to shut up and go to your work, you say, no, I'm just trying to live a long, prosperous life.
3: Wow, sounds like I'm going to outlive my husband.
1: Well,
2: shots fired.
1: Is that a good thing or bad?
2: I take it he's boring.
3: Well, I don't have the life insurance plan yet, so it's not a good thing.
1: Oh my goodness. This turned dark really, really quickly.

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2: The DM we got says, I think I hooked up with my daughter's boyfriend.
1: Huh? We'll explain the whole story and, well, get this mom some advice next inside group chat.

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1: We're getting advice for Anonymous inside group chat tonight. She's 39 years old, but had her daughter young when she was 16 or 17. The daughter's 23 now, dating a new guy. And the daughter said, look, Mom, look at this guy I'm dating. The mom realized she hooked up with that guy a year ago.
0: The guy's like in between their ages. What does she do now, Amy, or inside group chat?
2: I would tell the daughter, honestly.
0: Mm.
1: Yeah.
0: So you sit her down. Can you imagine that conversation?
2: Yeah, but I mean, is it better to have him invited over for dinner and then it happens at the dinner table?
1: Yeah, that's really inappropriate. She needs to tell. It's going to be an awkward conversation, but a necessary one.
2: Yeah, it's better if he's not sitting at the table too.
0: That's got to be a hard end to the relationship, right?
3: Or not. Is it okay if she stays dating him? Would that be okay?
2: I mean, really, I guess it's up to the daughter, right?
1: No, it's so gross. Ew, it's so weird.
0: Really is. What are your thoughts? How would you handle this? It's up on Instagram. I have a video of the mom explaining everything. It's all up on our Instagram, at VBros on it.
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1: We're getting advice for Anonymous Inside group chat tonight. She's 39. She had her daughter when she was 16, 17 years old. So the daughter's 23 and dating a new guy. And when the daughter just showed her a picture of the guy she's dating, she realized she has hooked up with this guy.
0: Because the guy's like in between their ages. But what does she do now? Sydney, you're inside group chat.
2: I think she needs to have a conversation with the guy. Just sit down and say, hey, this either needs to stop or, you know, we need to keep it on the hush.
1: Ooh, keep it on the low.
0: That's even dirtier though, right? If her daughter ever found out that she told the boyfriend that mom had hooked up with, hey, you know what? Keep it our secret. That's going to be messy.
2: Well, that's what I would do.
0: All right. Group chat continues. Erica, what are your thoughts?
3: I think with girl code, she definitely has to say something to her daughter.
0: I will say for a fact, I've never heard anybody call girl code for the mom and daughter.
1: Yeah.
3: What? I'm calling this one because I know mom's at the age where she can date the dad and the son, but this is a little tricky, and I would hate for her daughter to get embarrassed and be in a situation and like meet my mom and he's like, I met her.
0: I know mom real well. We'll continue the conversation on Instagram. We do have a video of this mom kind of explaining how this happened too. It's all up now on Instagram @VBros.

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1: We're 3 weeks away from Halloween.
0: And we all go trick-or-treating on Halloween. But why do you do that? You might be shocked at the reason why we trick-or-treat. We'll talk more next.

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1: So, Carrie, we know that Halloween's all about trick-or-treating, right?
2: Sure, yeah.
1: Uh-huh. Does anybody know why we go trick-or-treating?
3: Ooh, I did, and now I don't. Oh, is it because it's the Day of the Dead, and you have to do a, like an offering?
0: I love that Gianna said, I did, but now I don't.
3: I don't remember.
0: Next time my wife asked me a serious question. You do the laundry?
3: I did,
0: but now I don't.
1: So, Cinch, everybody seems to have known, but it's forgotten. Let me remind you all. What Halloween became trick-or-treating from. So Halloween didn't used to always be so kid-friendly. Back in the 1920s, apparently Halloween had turned into a night of pranks and vandalism. Mm. So trick-or-treating was introduced so the pranks would stop and kids could go get candy instead of trashing things.
3: What?
1: And it's pretty much worked because we're many years later and that's what we do on Halloween
0: nights. I still
1: remember
0: TPing houses growing up as a bad kid.
3: Ooh, we did shaving cream. Like we sprayed shaving cream at other people and then we put it on ourselves.
1: You guys are such bad children.
3: Bad to the bone.
0: Just candy this year and happy Halloween. V-Bros.
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0: 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Mikey V, Frankie V, and Gianna.
1: Savannah, did you see the most popular toy of the year?
2: I have not. What is it?
1: This is funny because it's according to some random study. I don't know if it's on sales, but it's called the butt face.
0: What the heck's a butt face?
3: Butt face?
1: Well, it's actually called Chester Cheeks, and it's everybody likes those squishies, right? Those squishy toys. Apparently, it's a squishy toy. You can look it up right now. It's a squishy toy that it's a backside, and they put a face on it. It's got feet, and it's got hands, and it's even got like a little underwear covering itself up. And apparently, it wears headphones as well. And kids are loving this thing.
2: Okay.
0: I've never heard of this.
2: Crazy.
3: This is so weird. It's weird. It literally just looks like a booty. Yeah, it's a straight up butt. I guess kids think that's funny, but it's very weird.
0: Gianna always gets mad that I don't dress up for Halloween. I'm doing Chester Cheeks this year.
3: Okay. Work it.
1: Will you win the iHeart costume contest as Chester Cheeks?
3: Imagine if you dress like that, you beat me in the costume contest. That I would be

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1: So, Michelle, do you ever worry about, like, evil spirits coming into your house during the Halloween season?
2: Not gonna lie, yes.
3: Yeah. Me too, because someone just told me my bed is facing a mirror, and that's a portal for evil spirits.
4: Oh, got portal.
3: I gotta switch it up.
1: Mm-hmm. See, here's the thing. For
2: Wait,
1: both
2: so
1: of you...
2: Wait, mine.
1: Yeah, yeah. Well, this is great.
4: Oh,
1: this is great, then. I'm gonna solve all of your nightmares that are coming from this portal of a mirror that you apparently have in your bedrooms. What you need to do is sprinkle salt on your doorstep on Halloween. According to tradition, sprinkling salt in a room or around an area can ward off evil spirits that may try to harm you. So go get some salt and pour it at your front door on your doormat, and you'll be just perfectly fine with these
4: That's all it takes, a
1: portals.
4: Little cooking salt, and no, the ghost goes away.
3: Guys, I have a container of salt in my house. I'm not joking. They told me to have it for the evil spirits. This is true. It's true. Have you ever seen Hocus Pocus? They throw the salt at the witches. Boom.
4: Well, if you're low on salt, let's go to Gianna's front door.
1: Gianna's going to start throwing them at her ex-boyfriends as they walk by.
3: Get away from me.
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1: Amber, be honest, are you glued to your phone?
2: I am.
3: Yep. You already know. You already know.
1: Mike, you glued to your phone?
0: Oh, yeah, we all are.
2: Yeah. I'm super aware of it, though, and I'm trying so hard to put it down.
3: Same.
1: So here's the thing. Experts found a way to unglue yourself from your phone. What they say first and foremost is don't have a colorful case around your phone, because that's going to attract the dopamine of happiness, and you see all these colors. And then they say to switch it to grayscale. Have you ever heard of doing that before, switching it to grayscale?
0: That's like when you make all your icons gray, right?
1: Yes, 100%. So you go into the color filters, and you take it off, and you switch it to grayscale. Now it's just going to look boring. So you have a boring screen and a boring case, and you're going to be less likely to want to grab it when you get bored.
0: Sounds like a boring life.

0: 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It's the V Bros, Mikey V, Frankie V, and Gianna.
1: There's a way to get your boyfriend or girlfriend to never cheat on you.
0: Very interesting. Curious if you would do this, or maybe you already are doing this. I'll talk more next.

0: 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Emma, are you in a relationship?
1: I am not. I'm single, and I'm ready to mingle.
0: Hey. Okay, so if you want the next guy that you date to be like a great guy, great relationship, and make it go like all the way to marriage, there's one thing you need to do, okay?
1: Okay.
0: Make sure you have ugly friends.
2: What the heck?
1: What?
0: So they say make sure you're more attractive than your friends, because 45% of guys and 26% of women say they've actually become attracted to one of their partner's friends. So avoiding that from happening could help your relationship. So just make sure you got ugly friends. That'll help make sure your relationship lasts.
1: I guess I'll have to get rid of all my friends because they're gorgeous.
2: 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Like, if someone's going to love you, they're going to love you for you, and the friends should not get in the way of any of it. That is crazy.
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2: True. Thank you. Thank you, Mikey. I appreciate that you said that. Wake
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